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1: McCabe. We've got the list of the favorite ice creams in America for 2026 for summer. Yes, strawberry is the new number one. It just took over chocolate chip and cookie dough. And

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1: I feel like BTS doesn't just make music. They create these huge events and have one of the biggest fan groups, I think, in history. Having them at the iHeart Festival this year is going to be something you cannot miss. Along with Benson Boone, Zara Larsson, even a Weezer, Kenny Chesney, be there. If you have a Capital One card, Capital One presale starts Friday the 12th.

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1: 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Yeah, all of the heat coming through your windows is just heating it up. Pretty obvious, right?

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1: We're going to be adding even more artists to the iHeartRadio Music Festival. I didn't think we could stack it more, but we will. Major Lazer is going to be DJing. Yes, that's Diplo. Plus, Zara Larsson, Benson Boone, even BTS. 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
1: Thank you for having us on today, especially if you're in the car, because apparently that is your happy place. This survey says the car is the number one happy place for 40% of Americans. 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
1: Yeah, iHeart Radio Music Festival is officially back. I mean, Brenson Boone flipped over a grand piano on the Grammys. 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

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It's McCabe. 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
1: It's the new hit list. I'm Crystal Rosas. Ryan Tedder says he loves going to China because they're like 10 to 15 years ahead of us in tech. Here's One Republic, Need Your Love.

104.7 WNOK, the Midlands number one hit music station. We have the new hit list. I'm Crystal Rosas. Ariana Grande dropped the video for this new song. The lead actor, Justin Long, from the movie Accepted. You remember that one, right? Here she is. Hate That I Made You Love Me.

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1: We are the new hit list. I'm Crystal Rosas. Teddy Swims has been going off with his live performances of this new song, Mr. Know-It-All. He did one performance at the Preservation Hall in NOLA, another one with Genius Music. We got 11 Teddy Swims. Again, it's Mr. Know-It-All on the new hit list.

babe. 104.7 WNOK. It's the new hit list. I'm Crystal Rosas. Her name here is Stella Lefty. This song is called Boston. My favorite part of Boston is the Boston Tea Party Museum, where you could like pretend to throw tea out into the ocean from the boat. It's so fun. You need to go. On the train.

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1: More on the way on the new hit list. 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Till then, Sabrina Carpenter, House Tour. 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
1: How we doing? It's Rach. And we got some things to celebrate for your Turn Up Tuesday with your national holidays right after the Killers.

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How we doing? 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

The Midlands number one hit music station, 104.7 WNOK. What's going on? It's Rach. And we got to celebrate. It's Turn Up Tuesday. So let's start your morning off right. Your national holidays, they're coming up right after Taylor. So don't go anywhere.

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1: 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Four times throughout

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5: I'm wearing my referee shirt today.
6: Love that. I do like it, though.
5: Well, thanks. But I didn't realize when I ordered it that it may, you know, look a little referee-ish.
6: Well. Yeah. Now that you do that.
5: Touchdown. Mm-hmm.
6: I see the resemblance.
5: Mm-hmm. But, you know, I always worry that I'm wearing one thing too much. So I've decided that I'm going to order all colors of that sleeveless t-shirt that I have.
6: Perfect.
7: What was the reaction? I know you said your wife didn't like it. She said everybody's going to make fun of you for it. But did that come true? I mean, was everybody ripping on you for it?
5: Everybody, as in like the people who watched that thing we did the other day on the whatever it's called, First Friday Prime Plus live event thing that I wore it on, or you mean just people that I know?
7: I guess it's just people that you know. Jody seemed to think that everybody was going to say something about it.
5: Mm-hmm. Well, they were calling it a tank top, but it's not a tank.
6: Sleeveless.
5: It's a sleeveless t-shirt.
6: Get it right, people.
5: Yeah. And I don't think Jody likes it, no. And I wear it. Every time I wash it, it's one of the first things that I pull out to wear in the fresh wash. Because it's so comfortable. And it's cool. Like the other day I was wearing it because the air conditioner was out in the house. Well, and I had already been wearing it because I'd been, you know, done my little exercises and stuff, which I walk around the neighborhood in it. That's part of what I do for cardio is I do, you know, the brisk walk through the neighborhood up and down the hills and stuff.
7: Sure.
5: And I don't think she likes that very much because people know it's me.
7: Yeah.
5: But it's not like I'm wearing a shirt that has some kind of a vulgar picture on it or something. It's just a t-shirt that has no sleeves.
6: Yeah.
5: And I have a bunch of those that I've made myself that I wear to work out in and stuff. I don't know, something about this one coming that way from the factory.
6: It was already made that way. Yeah.
5: Yeah. Yeah.
6: It should be no different.
5: No.
6: I actually think in some people's mind, it might be worse making your own.
5: That only makes sense.
6: Yeah.
5: You know, it's like if I had a pair of cutoffs that I made, you know, I took some jeans and cut them off like we used to when I was a kid.
6: Yeah.
5: Wouldn't do that. But I do have this pair of really, really soft, bright red chinos that I got a long time ago that are way too big, that I got too big for and I couldn't fit in. Well, now I can fit into them again. But instead of wearing them as pants, I think I'm going to go take them to the cleaners and have them cut them off into shorts.
6: Yeah.
7: Okay.
5: Chino shorts.
7: Sure.
6: Yeah.
5: But I like them as pants. But Jody's like, people don't wear, you know, men don't wear red pants anymore like that. That was just a fad when you bought those. I'm like, what you know?
6: Was it? I don't know.
5: You know, you don't keep up with men's fashion and all that. But yeah, and I don't have anybody I can go to and say, is she right? So I don't know. I could see wearing those red, really soft, thin cotton pants with a flowy white linen shirt.
6: I would say you could do it. I like it, but I don't know if it's trendy. But do you care?
5: No, I don't. And I'm going to do it. You're right. Sticking to my long pants.
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14: Okay, Lindsay, I know you don't keep up with men's fashion and all that like you do women's fashion, but when you and your husband go to events with other couples and all, and there are people that are there who are like the two of you, young professionals, well-to-do, whatever. What do the men wear? I know my wife loves the golf look with men who dress in golf clothes, which again is great since that's the opposite of the way that I dress. I will never tuck a shirt, my shirt tail into my shorts ever.
2: With the belt.
14: With the belt and the whole thing. But if you're just not at a golf event, if they're just hanging out, say there's a party, what are the, what is the summer look? Like mainly the footwear of the guys that, like your husband and his bros and stuff, what do they wear?
2: My husband never wears like flip flops, or he's always in a closed toe shoe.
14: Yeah.
2: Like just a closed toe shoe, a tennis shoe, or, you know, like a slide in shoe type.
14: So like if he puts on nice shorts and a polo type shirt, not a golf shirt per se, but a polo, he's going to wear socks and tennis shoes with it?
2: He wears like white, I think they're Vans, but they're lace up.
14: Right. Okay. Because that's what I've been doing, but I would rather be wearing a flip flop of some sort or something like that. But I know that, you know, that's a sin now. Like, you don't, because some women decided that men aren't supposed to wear flip flops. I mean, I'm not talking about, you know, the ones that you would wear to the pool. I'm talking about nicer ones.
2: Yeah, yeah.
14: Like I used to. I used to wear flip flops with jeans and everything.
2: Oh, sure.
14: Yeah.
13: It's like the worst thing you can do, apparently. Like having men's toes, or there's something about men's feet that women just really, really hate now.
2: The younger generation, though, said that. We didn't say that.
14: Right. So I think I'm just going to not care.
2: Yes.
14: I don't care. When I get me some nice, well, I do have some nicer flip flops, and because it gets hot wearing tennis shoes all the time.
2: Yes, it does.
14: And my feet are not ugly, so what do I care?
2: Although
14: I was wearing flip flops at a car dealership a couple of weeks ago. We've been looking for a new car for Jody, and I'm standing there, and I had on regular shorts and a t-shirt, didn't have writing on it or anything, and flip flops. And one of the sales guys that we weren't even dealing with, we're standing there waiting on our sales guy to come back to us with something. He walks over and starts commenting about how casually I'm dressed. Oh. Yeah, I wish I could dress that casual up here. This is a guy that's got a proper mindset for today. Anyway, he was acting like I was wearing pajama pants.
2: Also, sir, you're working.
14: Yeah.
2: I mean,
14: is it that off-putting? Is it that weird? Because I wasn't wearing board shorts and a tank top, or didn't have a towel wrapped around me or anything.
2: Yeah.
14: Just instead of having regular shoes, I had on flip-flops, and that warranted a comment from this guy how casually I was dressed. I'm like, yeah, okay.
2: Yeah, it's a random Saturday, dude.
14: So I have been thrown, just absolutely thrown.
0: This is the TJ and Reagan Show.

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18: Ooh, it's the Regans.
19: That's me. I want to tell you about my parents real quick. They're on a cross-country road trip, and there's been some developments I'll share in just a second. But TJ, if you're looking for fashion advice, every time I see Lindsay's husband, Kyle, when she posts him on social media, he's a pretty good dresser.
20: He is.
18: Yeah, he's a cool guy all the way around.
19: Yeah.
20: That's on his own, though. Because of me.
19: That's kind of what I was wondering. I was like, is that Lindsay input, or is he just doing that by himself? Because every time I see him, he's dressed pretty well.
18: Mm-hmm. Mm-hmm. Yeah. He's just a cool guy, young professional guy, and athletic build and all of that. And I mean, he was a man of his own before she came along and hooked her wagon up to him.
20: That's what I was going to say. He had his own thing going. We just kind of two independents just kind of got together, you know?
19: Yeah.
18: Just like Jody doesn't dress me. She just, if I put on something that she doesn't think is right, she'll make a comment, but... Yeah. But that's not very often. I mean, it really isn't. Cause I used to really be just Mr. Put Together. What she criticizes me about is worrying over, making sure everything matches perfectly.
19: Mm. Yeah.
18: So that's the kind of stuff she criticizes me about. Yeah. But, Lindsay's husband, Kyle, dresses that way that Jody likes, like that golf mm-hmm. mentality first. Like if you saw him somewhere, say I always use Times Square as an example. If you ran into him in Times Square and you didn't know anything about him, you'd say, that guy plays golf.
20: Yeah.
18: That's a guy who's a member of a country club.
20: Yeah. That guy plays too much golf is what I'd say. But, you know, me and Regan's parents, actually, I don't want to speak for you because I don't know if this is true, but our parents' age, my mom has been with my dad since, 17 years old. She physically dresses. I mean, not puts on his clothes, but you know what I'm saying? She picks out his clothes. Does your mom do that?
19: I don't think so, but my dad's kind of got the same style. He's he's big into golf. So he wears the shorter khaki shorts with the polos, you know, tucked in and all that stuff.
20: I didn't know if it was generational.
18: Your mom picks out your dad's clothes every day that he wears, Lynn?
20: Or sets it out. Yeah. I mean, I guess she does pick it out. She picks it out, sets mm-hmm. it out, like everything. I always thought it was a generational thing, but maybe it's just them. I don't know.
18: No, it is kind of,
20: been doing it since mm-hmm. the dawn of time.
18: Right. And then that also would, you know, get men to be falsely accused of being colorblind as well. You mm-hmm. think that matches? You must be colorblind.
20: Yeah.
19: Well, TJ's got quite the stylist on his hands. Jody doesn't recommend clothes he should wear, but definitely has a comment when there's something she doesn't like.
18: She does, she'll be out shopping or something. She'll bring me, you know, a shirt or two here or there and go, I saw that. Do you have one like this? She'll text to me. I'm like, no, so she does that, but she's not going to sit and go, hey, today you need to wear your this, this, and this.
19: Yeah.
20: Yeah.
18: You know, because I've always been, you know, I would pick at my other friends who would laugh at me because I can't build or fix anything. I go, well, at least my wife doesn't have to lay out my clothes for me.
20: Yeah.
19: There you go.
18: That was my go-to thing, mm-hmm. you know, as I'm wearing, you know, really cool Kenneth Cole slides.
20: Duh.
19: You wish, girl.
18: Top. Not calling it a shirt, but a top.
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4: So, you know, it was either last week or the week before we broke that story about people suspecting that Guy Fieri is cheating on his show, Diners, Drive-Ins, and Dives, where he makes it look like he's eating and enjoying this food that people have prepared there on the show, but he's not really. Because we had seen a video of a guy who is asking about all the edits in the show. Well, now that has really blown up since we reported on it here. And they're giving him a hard time about it. And they're saying that when he goes in and he takes a bite, they edit the show. Like, he may take a bite of whatever it is, and then they'll do a cut, and he's got the food in his mouth. But then they're accusing him of not swallowing the food, spitting it out. And they're saying that he's doing it because he really doesn't like it, and that's why he's spitting it out. But if he is doing that, I get it. If anybody gets that, I get it.
2: Yeah.
4: Because he's had a little weight problem in the past. I'm sure Guy Fieri is always having to fight this weight problem. And if he's doing a show where the whole show is based on, you know, how he's going around and eating the most fattening food, if he takes a bite of something, he's probably telling them ahead of time, look, I'm going to taste this food, but I can't swallow it. I got to spit it out because I just can't get fat. Because he also has to worry about what he looks like on TV.
2: Yes.
4: You know? And then you would say, well, he really obviously doesn't care what he looks like on TV. Look at the hair and the wardrobe and all that. But that's just part of his image. You can have all that people can, you know, make jokes about and all that. But that's different than being fat.
2: Right.
4: You know, so I think that that's what it is. I like Guy Fieri. He's never done anything to anybody, has he? They just, people make fun of him for being cheesy and stuff like that, but he's never had any. I know he had a physical altercation with his hairdresser that one time, but didn't it come out that the hairdresser needed that whooping?
5: I believe there was some alcohol involved and yeah.
4: But Guy Fieri, just every time you see him, you know, outside of his job, he's with his kids. He's, you know, being a good dad. He's, you know, really nice to other people that he's meeting and stuff. So I bet it's just editing him to where he's not having to eat the fattening food.
5: Yeah.
2: Yeah. And listen, guys, he might be full. Like, get out of my business. I mean, however many cuts they take. I mean, yeah.
4: Now, you could criticize him for not having the best editors in the world. Like, maybe that's what he needs to do. He needs to fire the people who are doing the production.
2: That's it.

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9: Lindsay, there is a woman who, in so many words, is telling you that you need to stop complaining about your husband. And specifically, stop complaining about your husband playing too much golf.
10: Okay.
9: Because you're going to mess up the good thing that she has going. And we get a lot of messages. I don't know if Riggins blocks you from seeing them on social media or whatever, but we get a lot of messages, both in the comments and in the DMs, saying Lindsay needs to stop complaining so much.
10: Do I complain that much?
9: They've started referring to you as Lindsay Wah Wah.
10: No.
9: Yeah.
10: Well, I get messages that say, girl, I hear you.
9: Mm-hmm. Those are the only ones that Riggins allows you to see, which are the ones that we pay for.
10: Right.
9: All right. But no, she said that women complaining about their husbands playing too much golf is not a part of her world. And then she's explaining why. Listen.
11: It's just your sign to let your husband really invest in that golf habit, because now we're members of a small country club. I'm going to sit at the pool. I've got on a cute little outfit, a bag full of snacks. I'm going to get rosé and probably a quesadilla, and he's going to be golfing with his friends, and it's not my problem. Happy Saturday.
10: It's going to be your problem. Have some kids. It's going to be your problem.
9: Oh, Riggins, we should have seen that coming.
10: You
9: of should've. Course.
10: No,
9: she doesn't have kids, so she hasn't been saddled with two little diseases.
10: Yep. Yeah, well, here's the thing.
9: Go hard, Lindsay.
10: We were members of this country club that we are members at now before we had children. Was I this girl? Absolutely. Go, do you. I don't even have to see you for the rest of the week. I'll be at the pool. I'm going to get a daiquiri. Now, you're walking in to the dance recital and almost missed your daughter's dance recital.
9: Here we go again with the dance recital, Riggins.
10: Is because you were golfing.
9: Go? Is she ever going to let that go? He made it in time.
10: He barely, by the skin of his teeth. And
9: still
10: listen,
9: made it.
10: She was on stage. I mean, it was too close for comfort. Then He's saying he didn't know the time. Oh, now you're turning it on me. Anyway, it doesn't matter. We're going to let bygones. I'm just bringing it up because it relates to what we're talking about. And this girl is going to feel it when she has kids. Give her a second. She's like 20.
9: Yeah. If you say so.
10: She will.
9: You think she's going to, when she has kids, she's going to turn into an unappreciative wife?
10: Yes. Yeah, absolutely. A
9: selfish, self-centered.
10: No,
9: it's unappreciative.
10: Not. We are the ones that make this family what we are.
9: Wait, do what?
10: We are the ones that make this family who we are.
9: Yeah. And you get complete credit for that all the time. Women do. The moms do.
10: I'm reminding you.
9: Yeah.
10: Yeah, so.
9: But at the same time, you're not all of those things to the family by having to fight the husband that is your nemesis.
10: Yeah.
9: You are all of those things because of what he does and his talents and abilities that allow you the opportunity to be all of those things to the family.
10: Listen, I'm not saying
9: if you were poor and he wasn't the man that he is,
10: right?
9: You wouldn't be able to, you know, your kids would be going pillar to post all the time. Mm-hmm. You're out working two or three jobs.
10: Listen, I'm appreciative. He can golf, but just not on important days.
9: Yeah, right.
10: He can. He does.
9: Then and why, Lindsay?
10: Well,
9: those important days.
10: Yes.
5: Mm-hmm. Thank you for joining us.
8: Oh my God. I love it.
12: I love it. I love it.
5: This is TJ and Riggins.
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7: 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Now, back to the TJ and Reagan Show. 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
8: All right. So here we are once again, Lindsay complaining about her husband playing too much golf and blah, blah, blah.
9: I didn't even start this conversation.
8: Oh my God.
9: Oh my gosh.
8: So the whole thing about the dance recital came up. He was playing in an important tournament and their daughter had a dance recital. He made it. He did his golfing stuff that he had to do and he made it to the dance recital. And saw the performance of his daughter. Lindsay still flipped out on him because he barely made it.
9: Yeah.
8: He barely made it.
9: Well, she was on stage. So
8: but
9: yeah.
8: All right, so how much of it did he miss? Her walking out?
9: No, the music was on. I mean, he walked in while it was happening.
10: Wait a minute. No, you just said he barely made it. Now the music is going and she's already dancing.
9: Oh, he barely made, that was her first performance. She has five. I mean, he walked in when she was dancing. Didn't even get to sit with us.
8: Okay, but it was the first performance.
9: Yeah.
8: And he made everything but her walking out, he saw. Okay.
9: He made it,
8: and then you still give him crap over it.
9: Kind of like the only reason I brought this up is because it related to the last girl's thing.
8: Yeah, I know, but as long as we're here, let's solve the problem. Let's fix your marriage.
9: Well, we fixed it because he didn't golf this year, which was this past Saturday.
8: But it's fixed on your end, but I guarantee you he's harboring hurt feelings and frustration over this. Now, here's the thing. It's just like when women get from their husbands the gift that they want for their anniversary or for their birthday or for Christmas. They get something that they absolutely love. Mm-hmm. But then find out that the husband waited until a couple of days before Christmas before he went and got it. They take points away from him for that. And that's not right. What does it matter when he gets the gift?
9: I don't care.
8: As long as you like it. And then what does it matter whether he got to the recital way ahead of time, so he's just sitting around doing nothing, or if he rushed in and got there in the nick of time to see his precious daughter dance all five of her performances.
9: And said he didn't know what time it was. Which turned around on me.
8: But regardless, he still made it. Even though you didn't give him the information he needed, he still found a way to figure out when he was supposed to be there and then made
9: the tape. I'm done talking about it. He's flipping it around on me. I've told him 80,000 times what time it is. Hmm. He lost track of time, which is what really happened.
8: Yeah.
9: Claims he didn't know what time it was. Don't listen.
8: Was he drunk?
9: Surely. So let's just call it what it is. It's over. I was relating it to your clip, mm-hmm. which I'll never do again. And he'll never play in member again. So here we are.
8: Yeah.
9: But he has 20 more.
8: Well, and I get it. It's fair because I'm sure he's just told you something that you enjoy doing that you're not going to be allowed to do anymore, right?
9: I wouldn't do it on an important day.
8: Okay.
9: I wouldn't. What would I do? Well, I don't have any hobbies, but if I did.
8: If you did, then he wouldn't tell you he forbid you to do it.
9: He's always like, why don't you take up tennis? I'm like, I know why you're saying this.
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11: 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I love it.
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13: Gotta get it. Getting it.
14: All right, everybody, just calm down. Everybody just take a chill pill. Everybody's very fired up during that last segment. Lindsay's trying to defend herself and Take a chill pill. 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TJ and Lindsay really going at it. Got a little ugly there for a minute.
15: What? If you think that's going at it, I think you forgot about the olden days.
14: Well, maybe you're right, but you were really digging your heels in there for a few minutes, and that was a could have gotten really ugly.
15: Well, because I'm right when I'm right, you know? Anyway, keep going.
13: I've never seen that B side of her.
15: What? Y'all think that's bad?
13: No, I'm just kidding.
15: Okay, I was like, that was a joke.
13: And like the B side of the record, not
15: right. A and B. Oh,
13: yeah.
15: Gotcha. Not about that.
13: I'm calling you a boop. Not that B side.
14: Yeah, if you missed it, make sure you listen to the podcast for today. It was something to behold. I'll tell you that much. And Lindsay says, when I'm right, I'm right. So. But these are just a few of the top trending topics at the moment. Fathers, you know, TJ always points out, guys never say what they do or don't want for Father's Day. But for some reason, they found enough guys, enough fathers, to answer a survey about what they do not want for Father's Day. And the top gift dads don't want this year is a gag gift, like a whoopee cushion or, you know, one of those aprons that when you lift up the front and it's got a, you know, one of those kind of things. So dads don't want gag gifts. But TJ, you've always pointed out moms pretty openly talk about what they don't want for Mother's Day, but dads never really do that when it comes to Father's Day.
13: Yeah. And I suspect these are the ones who have said, I don't want this for Father's Day. Are probably saying, I don't want anything for Father's Day. Don't worry. Don't spend your money on me. I don't need it or whatever. But I don't waste your money on a gag gift, whatever. Or they are gay dads.
14: Oh, really?
13: Yeah. Dads who are in gay couple relationships who have adopted children. Because a straight, like a heterosexual dad would not say, don't get me this, this, or that.
14: Yeah.
13: They wouldn't. So these are gay dads.
14: It's a weird analysis of the study, but to each their own.
13: Right.
14: So fart spray, whoopee cushions, that kind of stuff. Some of these dads are saying they don't want this year for Father's Day. that's in the news.
13: Who buys that stuff anyway? I mean, how old would your dad have to be to enjoy that, really?
14: I don't know. Mm. I really don't know. Old.
13: Yeah.
14: Costco is quietly rolling back prices on a bunch of items in the store. Some of those things include chocolate-covered almonds to Kirkland Signature bed sheets. And they say that's their number one goal for 2026 and 2027 is rolling back prices on products that our customers love. And the last course is to raise prices. They don't want to do that. So rolling prices back across the store, but they're doing it quietly. So you might notice lower prices at your local Costco next time you go in there to do some shopping. And then today is National Strawberry Rhubarb Pie Day. And the only reason I bring it up is because I know Lindsay likes a rhubarb pie because she's 140.
15: Love it. Strawberry. I think there's a regular rhubarb, right?
14: Yeah.
13: Yeah.
15: And then I like the strawberry rhubarb. Love it. My grandmother made the most excellent one.
14: Again, Lindsay.
15: And I like strawberry rhubarb jam.
14: Yeah. Yeah. You're 140 years old. Mm-hmm. We've got more coming up next.
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22: Ooh, sorry, just getting a little stretch in there. The mid-morning stretch.
23: Well, listen, I don't want to say the wrong thing and upset Lindsay because she's already on pins and needles today, on Spielkiss, as they say.
22: Yes.
4: I'm not on pins and
23: okay. I don't know. She said, when I'm right, I'm right. And that doesn't come from somebody who's like, you know, open to other ideas and things like that.
4: I'm never open to other ideas. You know that.
23: I can tell.
4: You know that. You know. How long have you known me?
23: But I thought after so many years being married, you just celebrated your 8th wedding anniversary. You would kind of form some sort of, what am I trying to say? Like an openness to somebody else's opinions. But you really are. You dig your heels in and you will just fight tooth and nail to get your point across.
4: Yeah. I mean, if I'm right, which, I mean.
23: Okay. If you're right. Okay. Constantly thinks she always thinks she's right.
4: I'm kidding.
23: I don't know that you are.
4: But, I am.
23: It's something today. But this week is National Little League Week, and they talk about Little League being a sport that instills sportsmanship, volunteerism, physical fitness, and an appreciation of the game that has been loved for generations. Little League was a big part of your life growing up, TJ, wasn't it?
22: Yes. It was the number one activity, you know, from the spring all the way through the end of the summer. I mean, my family revolved around it.
23: Yeah. And Lindsay's getting her first taste. Her son Brooks is in Little League now. TJ, do you look at the way your father handled your athleticism in your youth? And has it transformed the way you look at your son in sports when he was young? Did you learn any lessons or did you take anything with you?
22: My dad was great with baseball. The way he did with my baseball growing up, he was the coach of my team every year and all of that. It wasn't until I got into football that things got too serious. And then he would do things like tell the doctor to give me a shot when she just said, I have pneumonia. Give me a shot so I can play Friday night, you know, that kind of thing. Want to hold me back a grade so I could grow and be bigger to play football better the next year and things like that. I would never do that with my son. But with his Little League, when he played Little League and all that. I don't have any complaints about my dad during Little League.
4: I think B12 shots are frowned upon on 8-year-olds.
22: Well, yeah. It was B12 and then a couple other like antibiotic kind of thing but I was, I was a sophomore. Oh. Then I was 15.
4: Yeah. Still.
23: No, you were Saquon Barkley. You were not a little kid. You were doing, I never knew that though, that it broke down by the sport. He was good in baseball, but not good in football. Do you think that's a Southern thing because it's football and because we're in the South, you're going to be a good player over my, over my dead body? Like I'll do anything.
22: I really don't know. I really don't. Maybe because the area that I'm from in Louisiana, the chances of making it in football are way greater than baseball. Mm-hmm. You're right. It was a football town. But I was actually better at baseball all the way around, but that didn't matter.
23: It didn't matter.
22: Yeah. Baseball didn't get the kind of attention that football did.
23: Mm. Well, happy National Little League Week.
22: Yeah. Thanks for bringing all that up.
4: Sorry.
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3: 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There are a lot of times when, you know, I'm going through and keeping up with what's going on in the trends of the country on social medias and all of that. And I stop and go, man, young men have it so hard today. With everybody's judging young men on every little thing that they do. You got women who are saying that a guy who does this is ick, or they're complaining if a guy wears flip-flops, or if a guy does this, then he's a little too feminine, or if he does that, then he's toxic masculinity. And all, and you sit and think about these young guys watching all these things on, so they don't know how to act. And that's not just coming from women. Other guys get on social media and start throwing out all these, you know, I saw one the other day. It says the top 5 guy names that if you ever meet a guy with these names, he's gay.
4: Oh my gosh.
3: Like, a guy can't help what his name is.
4: Yeah. His mama did that.
3: So there's this guy who has an opinion about other men who drive pickup trucks. Or just pickups. You know, you'd call them a pickup truck. But listen to this.
5: If you're a man and you drive a truck and you are pulling into your parking spots, you might as well have your girlfriend park for you. Like, absolute, without a doubt, as a man, you have to be backing into it. 100%.
3: So you can't even just pull into a parking spot forward without being called feminine or whatever. You might as well have your girlfriend park your truck.
4: Huh. If you've heard that one.
3: If you don't back into the spot.
4: I don't get that.
3: I don't either. I think because a lot of times you look at somebody who has to back into a parking spot as baggery. same type of guy that wears sunglasses inside.
6: Yeah.
3: You're showing off. You're like, look how cool I am. I'm backing into the spot.
6: Yeah.
3: But a lot of times it's for convenience, you know, it's easier to back into a spot so you can get out easier or whatever. But I don't think it should really be a measure of your masculinity.
4: No.
6: No.
4: Let me tell you who's never backing into a spot. This girl. You. Now, I don't think I've ever backed into a spot. Parking spot.
3: Yeah.
4: No thanks.
3: But some people find it to be easier.
4: I don't.
3: You can't even do it with the backup cameras and stuff?
4: I don't like it. Just keep it simple. Keep it easy. But driving 101.
3: You can pull a trailer though, right?
4: No.
3: I was just...
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16: Well, we have a story of someone who has been, looks like, defrauded. It's one of those that we hear about all the time where an elderly woman thinks that she's talking to a celebrity and sending the celebrity all of her money. 76-year-old woman in Florida has, quote, been sending all of her money to someone claiming to be. Anybody want to guess the celebrity guy that she's thinks that she's talking to and sending money to. Big movie star. I'll give you a hint.
2: Matt Damon?
16: That's a good guess, Lindsay.
15: Tom Cruise.
16: Tom Cruise, no. But close, Liam Neeson.
2: Oh. That's a great one.
16: And they say that she's so insistent that she was arrested for striking a family member who took her phone in an attempt to keep her from continuing to text Liam Neeson and send all of her money to him.
15: Oh, my goodness.
16: So her friend's like, I'm taking your phone. And she's like, hey, give me my phone. I'm talking to Liam. And then, I don't know, whether she bashed him in the head with something or struck them some way or another, a 76-year-old woman.
15: Liam needs me.
16: He has been taken.
2: Yeah, right.
16: Oh, my gosh. So what in the world kind of story could somebody come up with pretending to be Liam Neeson that would make this woman want to send her money? It's crazy. She lives in Port St. Lucie. And her name's Judith.
2: Oh, yeah, she sounds old. Yeah. You know, maybe the accent helps. Like if they put on like a foreign accent, they're like, oh, no, that really is Liam Neeson. You can hear him, hear it in his voice.
16: Mm-hmm.
2: Terrible.
16: Yeah, must be one of those things.
2: Yeah.
16: Let's see. I'm trying to scan the article here, the full article, and see. It's just the basic information. I want to know the whole story. Like, she thinks that Liam Neeson needs money because that's the thing. They pick these celebrities that they're pretending to be who are superstars that have millions and millions of dollars, and everybody knows it. So, how do you come up with a story that's believable to get somebody to send money to Liam Neeson? Like, why would Liam Neeson need any money from a stranger?
15: One of the stories was like they were stranded somewhere and all of their assets were frozen.
16: Yeah.
15: And this was the only email they typed in.
16: That was the woman who thought she was in love with Brad Pitt, right?
15: Yeah. Yeah.
16: Brad Pitt.
2: Yeah, he was going through his divorce with Angelina. And because of the court system, they had locked all his assets. So I got to help Brad. He's going through that bitter divorce with Angelina.
15: So do these people just throw out a ton of emails and just see who bites? Because like my grandmother would have not known who any of these movie stars were.
16: I think that's what they do. Yeah.
15: Yeah.
16: And they get some lonely woman to do that. Well, and we've had stories of men doing it too for celebrity women.
15: Yeah.
16: Like mainly, it's mostly women trying to help because they know women are motherly and they want to help anyway. So,
15: what are the chances I'll fall for this in like 40 years?
16: Yeah. Well, it depends on who it is. Who's your guy now?
15: Glenn Powell.
16: Yeah, if Glenn Powell asked you for $50, you'd give it to him right now.
15: Yeah.
17: This is the TJ and Reagan Show.

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21: Now Trending. Go.
22: These are just some of the top trending topics at the moment. The Australian cockroach kingpin was arrested. There was a guy in Australia. He had 100,000 live cockroaches that were seized by the Australian law enforcement officials. Making the largest ever seizure of exotic invertebrates in the country's history. He was actually breeding Madagascar hissing cockroaches to be sold as reptile food. And apparently, Madagascar hissing cockroaches are illegal to keep in Australia. So they found, they said they found 100,000 cockroaches. They are larger than your average cockroach, sometimes measuring up to 4 inches long. And they seized them all. And the authorities say that people would purchase these cockroaches to feed to their lizards and other reptiles. So I guess
21: why are they illegal?
22: It was unclear why those are illegal to have in Australia, other than that they are foreign. They're exotic.
21: Yeah.
22: So they're not a native species. So I guess just to keep it from spreading outside of wherever.
21: Yeah, and you don't want them to take over.
22: Yeah. But yeah, again, they are massive. They called him the cockroach kingpin. But yeah, I guess it's a profitable business to sell reptile food. But imagine that there's that many lizard owners in Australia. That's even more upsetting than having all those cockroaches.
21: I saw a video just this morning of a woman having a cockroach removed from her ear.
23: That's one of my biggest fears.
21: Yeah.
22: From her ear. Was it alive?
21: Yeah. She could feel it crawling around, wiggling around in there. It was one of those deals where they had to put oil in her ear to kind of try to suffocate it and then go in and get it out.
23: They go in there when you're sleeping.
21: Yeah. But she looked like, you know, the type of woman that would have a roach in her ear.
23: Okay.
21: You know the type. I don't even have to tell you.
23: You don't. But the hissing ones, so they do hiss. Yeah. I've never even heard
21: Google
23: it.
21: You should Google a video of the hissing cockroaches and what they sound like when they've got a bunch of them together.
23: I don't know if I can.
21: Disgusting.
23: I'll cry.
21: It's almost like they click too.
23: Oh my God. No way.
21: Mm-hmm.
23: New fear unlocked.
21: You'd probably cry watching the video of them.
23: Yeah.
22: It's unclear what they're going to actually do with the cockroaches, whether they euthanize them or move them to another country. But, you know, the animal rights activists, I'm sure, will have a say in what happens there in Australia.
23: Or you kill them. What does it matter? It's a roach.
21: Yeah, gas them.
22: Gas them. Just step on them. They're so gross. Big old cockroaches. Interestingly, date sales are up 33% in the United States. They say the 8,000-year-old snack has blossomed in popularity due to GLP-1 medications and people steering away from artificial dyes and substances and things like that. So have you guys ever had a date?
21: Yep.
23: Love them.
22: Oh, yeah. Do you?
21: Mm-hmm.
23: You know I love them.
22: Okay. Well, some people are spreading peanut butter on the inside of dates and then saying it tastes like a Snickers bar. I've never had a date, but I disagree. I don't think that's possible.
21: No.
23: Guaranteed you'll love it. Date, peanut butter, chocolate. Freeze them.
21: Mm-hmm. You might like it, but it doesn't taste like a Snicker bar. Isn't that what they said? A Snicker?
22: Yeah.
23: That's what they said. Yeah. Or Reese's Cup.
21: Yeah, but I think I've had dates, but I think that Lindsay has paid for way more dates than I have.
23: Oh, sure.
22: Good point, TJ.
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14: All right.
15: So people on TikTok are just learning about this thing that happens at Universal Studios. Apparently, when you get on rides, every attraction has a what they call a family swap room. And it's basically when you're loading into the carts or whatever roller coaster you're about to get on, it's a separate room right there. It's air conditioned. They have baby changing stations, and they're designed for adults who have kids with them. And one of the kids doesn't want to ride the ride. The family member, the mom or the dad, will take that kid into the family swap room while the other parent takes the kid that does want to go on the ride. They go up, and then the family that's left in the room is able to swap places and not lose their place in line. But what people are learning now is that people using the family swap room often don't have children with them. Mm-hmm. One partner, one of the people in the relationship wants to go on the ride while the other doesn't. So they wait in the family swap room, and then they just wait for their partner to come out. So the kids are not even involved now. So it's just single adults hanging out in the family swap room. I don't know what to make of that, because that just means that there's a lot of adults going to Universal without kids now.
14: No, it just means that just like everything else, when there is something set aside that is a benefit to families, that immature, self-centered people will mess it up. That's what it means.
15: It's got a baby changing station. I mean, inside, it's meant for people with young kids, and one of them is too small or too scared to ride the ride or whatever.
14: Right, but it's comfortable in there. It's not comfortable outside waiting on your significant other to get finished with the ride.
15: That's exactly what they said. This is air conditioned, though, and this is less stimulating than just waiting outside and being lonely while you wait for your partner to go on a roller coaster. Can you imagine leaving your partner behind and going, well, I want to ride this ride. You can hang out here. I mean, what's going on?
14: Yeah, I mean, I don't have a problem with that as much as them getting in there and messing up the good thing that they've set aside for people with families.
1: Yeah.
14: You know, if Jody and I were at a park together like that and we didn't have the kids and she wanted to go do something and I didn't, I'd wait for her.
1: Yeah.
14: You know, it's no big deal. But I wouldn't go and try to, you know, get into an area where it's not set up for me just because I feel like it. Because it would be better for me if right. I could wait in there in the air. Because why is it, it's unfair that I have to have a child to go in there to this room. You know, it's just like, go sit out by the, where they're buying Cokes and stuff. Go find a bench somewhere like you're supposed to.
1: Yeah. Some people can't stand the fact that certain people have certain things.
14: Mm-hmm. You know? They're getting something that I'm not getting. Yeah. It's not fair. Mm-hmm.
15: To me, it's kind of like the guy that parks in the expectant mother parking spot at grocery stores and stuff like that. And he'll say, well, like, I'm just going in here real quick because my wife is pregnant at home. You've seen that happen. And they get called out and they're all, you know, bent out of shape about it. But I mean, it's crazy. People don't like being excluded, you know, from some things. I think just like what Lindsay said.
1: Yeah.
14: Yeah. I don't park in the spot that says for veterans and say, well, my dad's a vet.
1: Right.
14: My dad's retired Army. Yeah. I mean, it's stupid.
15: It is totally stupid. So, but yeah, family swap rooms, they're at every Universal attraction. So listen, something for everybody.
1: Yeah.
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1: Approving ad budgets that look great in Q1, but are hard to explain by Q2? That's bull spend. And business leaders are calling it out in dashboard confessions.
2: Our campaign got 3 million impressions.

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3: All right, we have a new dating term. I saw this the end of last week. I forgot to mention it yesterday, but it's called practice dating. And it involves going on dates with people you aren't normally attracted to. So it says the idea is simple. Take the pressure off.

0: because dating someone who isn't your type can help lower expectations and make the experience feel more natural. A dating guru named Serena Kerrigan said that profiles and photos don't tell the whole story and people can surprise you in person. So instead of treating every date like it could lead to marriage, the goal is to use these casual meetups to build confidence, improve conversation skills, and get more comfortable meeting new people.
1: Yeah, I get that.
0: Obviously she's talking to women, right? Because there's no way you're going to tell men, encourage men to practice date on women they're not normally attracted to.
1: Why?
0: Well, because that would be cruel, insensitive, wasting women's time, leading them on, you know? It's like, you're not attracted to this woman. You don't think she's good enough for you, but yet you still are making her think that there's a possibility of a relationship here. You know, it's okay to tell women to do that.
2: Yeah.
0: You can't tell a guy to go use unattractive women that he normally wouldn't find attractive to go practice on them.
2: So true.
1: Yeah,
2: feedback.
1: Yeah. What if they end up falling in love? Like at first I thought you were a two, but now that I've talked to you and had dinner with you, now I think you're an eight. I mean, is that possible?
0: Yeah, it is, but that's not the stated goal here in what this quote unquote guru is saying. She's saying take somebody you don't care about impressing, go out with them and hone your skills about how to communicate better and things that you could do on a date and all that for whenever you have an opportunity to go out with somebody that you really want to have a relationship with. Not this troll.
2: Yeah.
0: Like when you're out with somebody that you don't care what they think about you, you present yourself in a different way and it allows you to practice. You know, kind of like when I was starting out in small market radio and the program director said, hey, calm down. They're just paying you to practice. This is not where you want to be for the rest of your life to make a living. They're paying you to practice. So when you're ready to go to a bigger market, you know, that's what you do. So same with ugly people.
3: Oh, God. Hey. DJ, Riggins, and Lindsay want to thank you for listening.
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17: All right, so this Kool-Aid trend has gotten way out of control now. It started with brining pickles in Kool-Aid. As well as then it went to the pineapple spears where you take the pineapples out. We've talked about this, since this trend started. You take pineapples out, you put in, two packets of Kool-Aid and about 3 cups of sugar, it seems like they put in there, and they stir it up, and then they infuse the pineapples with Kool-Aid, and then they go sell it on the street. It's very appetizing.
15: Yummy.
17: Well, they act like this doesn't come from that because it shows it being very fancy, but I think it has been sparked by that whole thing. So the trend going viral where people are putting frozen pickles in Sauvignon Blanc.
15: Oh, yes, I've seen that.
17: Some are even adding a splash of brine from the jar, like a dirty martini with olives. Because last year at this time, people on TikTok were putting jalapenos in white wine. It's the same thing, but a chilled glass of Sauvignon Blanc with frozen jalapenos in it. So here's how you do it with the pickles. You get a small whole dill pickles. And then they say the more sour and salty, the better. Take a few out and freeze them in a plastic bag. When you take them out, carefully slice them into thick coin-sized pieces with a serrated knife and toss them into the white wine.
15: Yes. Yes.
17: So I don't like white wine. I do like dill pickles, though. It's one of my favorite things in the world. But I don't know, because I'm not a big white wine person, whether I would like this or not. I might like it better than regular white wine if it had pickles in it.
15: I think I do. Yeah, add the brine and then I'm going to like it better.
17: Okay, but wouldn't you like it better if it had the sliced up dill pickles in a martini and it was a dirty pickle martini rather than a dirty olive martini?
15: Yeah, I think I'd like that even better.
17: Well, I see you got your weekend ahead of you. It's only Tuesday.
15: You got actually,
17: a weekend plan now.
15: I might combine the jalapenos with the pickles.
17: Not drink. Go nuts, girl. Go nuts.
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18: America's news anchorman, Mr. Riggins.
19: Take that, Scott Pelley. I still have a job and you don't. For now, anyway. We didn't talk about this yesterday, but the number one movie in the country is Scary Movie 6. This is the first in the franchise, the Scary Movie franchise headed by the Wayans brothers since Scary Movie 2. So there were a few in between there that were taken over by other people. But critics hate the movie, but a lot of people are going to see it. So it brings up that age old question. Does it matter if the movie is good? If the hype is real, does it even matter anymore?
18: No.
19: Yeah, maybe not. I think the answer is no. It doesn't matter if the movie's good. So,
18: well, it doesn't matter what the critics say is good. True. The movie could be good. It just may not be critic good.
19: It's a good point. It's a good point.
18: You know, what do they know?
19: Yeah.
16: Right.
19: Well, yeah, that's a fair point. That's a fair point. Mm-hmm. So Scary Movie 6, the He-Man movie, Masters of the Universe, did not do well. They're calling it the first box office bomb of summer 2026. But I think they misplayed that. Like, because kids now don't know anything about He-Man. That was a toy and a show from the 70s or 80s.
16: Oh, so. My brothers watched it. And I knew She-Ra. I know who She-Ra is. So we all kind of watched it. And they were excited about the movie just to see what it was going to be.
19: Really?
16: I mean, they're not going to go see it per se, but
19: exactly.
16: Does so it they trans- targeted the wrong. Yeah.
19: Yeah, they did. They did a Masters of the Universe movie with who's a Dolph Lundgren and Courtney Cox back in the day that I know my brothers watched. But yeah, they're not going to go watch it now because they're right. in their 40s and they got kids.
16: Right.
19: So yeah, they're calling it the first box office bomb of summer 2026.
16: He's hot too.
19: The guy playing He-Man?
16: Yeah.
19: Yeah, of course. Yeah. Gotta be good looking. He's He-Man. Yeah,
16: what a waste.
18: Well, why was her name not called She-Man?
16: Because she would be now called that.
18: But I'm just saying, where's She-Ra? If she's the female version of He-Man, she'd be called She-Man.
16: Great point.
19: Yeah, it's a good question. What is She-Ra?
16: Hmm.
19: I don't know. But anyway.
18: And why are there no little boys named Hela? Yeah.
19: Hmm?
16: Hmm.
18: You got Sheila, why not Hela?
16: Right. So true.
19: Good point, TJ. And today is National Donald Duck Day. And speaking of TJ, I know you had some clothing with Donald Duck on there, didn't you?
18: Yeah, but I always preferred Looney Tunes to Disney characters in my fashion, but
16: that's right.
19: He was more of a Looney Tunes guy, if you know what I mean. We've got more coming up next.
17: This is the TJ and Reagan Show.

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18: America's news anchorman, Mr. Riggins.
19: Take that, Scott Pelley. I still have a job and you don't. For now, anyway. We didn't talk about this yesterday, but the number one movie in the country is Scary Movie 6. This is the first in the franchise, the Scary Movie franchise headed by the Wayans brothers since Scary Movie 2. So there were a few in between there that were taken over by other people. But critics hate the movie, but a lot of people are going to see it. So it brings up that age-old question. Does it matter if the movie is good? If the hype is real, does it even matter anymore?
20: No.
19: Yeah, maybe not. I think the answer is no. It doesn't matter if the movie's good. So,
20: well, it doesn't matter what the critics say is good. The movie could be good. It just may not be critic good.
19: It's a good point.
20: It's a good point. You know, what do they know?
19: Yeah.
21: Right.
19: Well, yeah, that's a fair point. That's a fair point. Mm-hmm. So Scary Movie 6, the He-Man movie, Masters of the Universe, did not do well. They're calling it the first box office bomb of summer 2026. But I think they misplayed that. Like, because kids now don't know anything about He-Man. That was a toy and a show from the 70s or 80s.
2: My brothers watched it, and I knew She-Ra. I know who She-Ra is. So we all kind of watched it. And they were excited about the movie just to see what it was going to be.
19: Really?
2: I mean, they're not going to go see it per se, but.
19: Exactly.
2: They targeted the wrong. Yeah.
19: Yeah. They did a Masters of the Universe movie with who's Dolph Lundgren and Courtney Cox back in the day that I know my brothers watched. But yeah, they're not going to go watch it now because they're in their 40s and they got kids.
2: Right.
19: So yeah, they're calling it the first box office bomb of summer 2026.
2: He's hot too.
19: The guy playing He-Man?
2: Yeah.
19: Yeah, of course. Yeah. Gotta be good looking. He's He-Man.
2: What a waste.
20: Well, why was her name not called She-Man?
2: Because she would be now called that.
20: But I'm just saying, where's She-Ra? If she's the female version of He-Man, she'd be called She-Man.
2: Great point.
19: Yeah, it's a good question. What is She-Ra? I don't know. But anyway.
20: And why are there no little boys named Hela? Yeah. You got Sheila, why not Hela?
2: Right. So true.
19: Good point, TJ. And today is National Donald Duck Day. And speaking of TJ, I know you had some clothing with Donald Duck on there, didn't you?
20: Yeah, but I always preferred Looney Tunes to Disney characters in my fashion, but.
2: That's right.
19: He was more of a Looney Tunes guy, if you know what I mean. We've got more coming up next.
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Simply by dissecting Charlie XCX's lyrics and bearing witness to her vibe, you get a strong sense that she knows how to party. 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Or at least Olivia thinks it was a rave because she was way out of her element. Check it all out. 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
1: All right, on top number one, hi, Olivia Dean. Back up here at number one after a brief spell. 8 countdowns, to be precise. Here's number one.
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0: 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Coming up next. All right, Michaela, come here. She's going to a Bumble singles event tonight. I couldn't be more excited. So we'll talk to you about that.
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Thanks for being on. So fun. Leave us a talk back, a voice note. It could be about anything you heard today or other days. 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

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You

Ariana Grande and her boyfriend of 3 years, Ethan Slater, who she met while doing The Wizard of Oz, have broken up. I'm telling you, man, those American girls. 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

The wedding of the year is coming up. Taylor and Travis Ann is being reported. Her primary wedding gown is inspired by the legendary dress Elizabeth Taylor wore in 1950. So you know she'll be wearing white diamonds. 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

You know, I lurk in the socials, and Tegan hit me up and said, I want you to play Zara Larsson. I said, well, can I play it for the Thrill Ride at 5? She goes, no, I want you to play it right now. You got it. 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

going to give you Taylor style. 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

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Well, it's being reported that Kevin Snall will be the new head baseball coach at the University of South Carolina. So, congratulations to him. Third Ride at 5 is coming up. What do you want me to play for you? I got a couple open spots.

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If you haven't voted on Election Day, you still have time, about 58 minutes. 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So go and cast your ballots. Also, get ready. 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

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By the way, who makes the best tacos? Hit me up on the socials. As you can tell, I'm jonesing for a good taco.

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Thrills checking out of here. If you're going to vote, as long as you're in line before 7 o'clock, you can still cast your ballot. 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
1: I always forget that Benson Boone got his start on American Idol. He made it through, but didn't end up going on the entire show because apparently he immediately got signed. Now he's one of the biggest stars out there. Going to be at the iHeartRadio Music Festival this year alongside Zara Larsson and Cardi B, even BTS. Capital One cardholders, you get your tickets starting on Friday the 12th. 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
1: Getting married is so just insanely expensive. $36,000 is now the average price of a wedding. 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
1: When did you start to feel financially independent? For me, I don't think I have yet. I'm thinking I'm going to be in line with this new study that says the average person doesn't feel financially independent until age 37. This survey says that most people are still getting help from their parents until that age. Wish that was me.
2: Be nice.